0: going per person to $1,097 last financial year, $55 over WA Police's target for 2025-26, with core services a key driver of the rise. The first stage of the program will focus on courts in Busselton, Northam, Geraldton, Kwinana, Karratha, South Hedland, Katangara and Esperance, and private contractors will still be used to transport prisoners. Australia's peak workplace health and safety body is warning that psychosocial hazards are among the most serious risks facing workers today, with impacts that can be more severe and long-lasting than many physical workplace hazards. Today marks the start of National Safe Work Month and Mental Health Awareness Month. Australian Institute of Health and Safety Chair Celia Antonovsky says employers and WHS professionals need to give psychological safety the same priority as physical safety.
1: Today marks the start of National Safe Work Month and Mental Health Awareness Month. In Australia, we're seeing a concerning rise in mental health claims at work. The number of claims has increased by more than 160% over the past decade, being the biggest increase of any major workplace injury or disease category.
0: The latest Safe Work Australia data shows there were 146,700 serious workers' compensation claims in 2023-24, or more than 400 every day across the country. And police officers from the Major Crash Investigations section are investigating a fatal car crash in Esperance yesterday morning. About 10:40 a.m, a blue Ford Territory and a road train were involved in a collision on Harbour Road near the intersection of Pink Lake Road. The 19-year-old male driver of the Ford Territory sustained critical injuries and died at the scene. Major Crash investigators examining the scene and are calling for any witnesses to call Crime Stoppers on 1-800-333-000 or report any information online at crimestopperswa.com.au. And to stay up to date with NADA news, follow us on Instagram, like us on Facebook, or visit our website at nadamedia.com.au. Make sure to watch our flagship program, First Nations Report, on NADA TV every Tuesday at 8:30 p.m. at nadatv.com.au. Daniel Burden, NADA News.
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0: Waiba, Wandiwa, and good morning. I am Lanice O'Donoghue, and this is The Breakfast Show on Ngata Radio. I'd like to acknowledge the traditional owners of the land, the Ngalama people, whose land we are broadcasting from today. And ahead on today's program, concerns over child protection, housing and government accountability across regional Western Australia are once again under scrutiny. We speak with Shadow Aboriginal Affairs Minister Neil Thompson about what he says needs to change for Aboriginal children and families across the Pilbara and Kimberley. Coming up on Ngata Breakfast, we yarn with Mines Rovers Premier Coach and player Anthony Ashran after the club's reserves grand final victory in Kalgoorlie. He talks about footy family culture and why stepping into a leadership role is about more than just winning a premiership. And now, we also speak to pickleball player who has been promoting on Facebook that he'd like to start up a pickleball community in Bulloo, Perth. And we'll hear from him more later in the show. Now over to Daniel Burden for the past, current headlines and the weather.
1: What happened on this day, October the 1st, in history? First up, a difficult chapter in First Nations history. On October 1, 1818, six Aboriginal people were killed by white settlers while camped beside the Minnamurra River on the New South Wales south coast. No one was ever punished for the killings, and 200 years later, Kiama Council formally acknowledged the massacre with a memorial plaque near the river, ensuring those who lost their lives were remembered. Also on this day, Australian troops entered one of the world's oldest cities. On October 1st, 1918, Australian light horsemen rode into Damascus in present-day Syria during the final weeks of the First World War in the Middle East. The advance followed the light horse victory at Samak days earlier, where the 11th Light Horse Regiment included around 30 Aboriginal servicemen from Queensland mission stations. And internationally, a moment that reshaped modern world history. On this day in 1949, Mao Zedong stood in Beijing and proclaimed the establishment of the People's Republic of China following the communist victory in the Chinese Civil War. October the 1st is still celebrated as China's National Day today. And that's three moments from the history books on this day, October 1st. Now to today's headlines. Here are the main stories making news. Interest rates have risen to their highest level in 15 years. The Reserve Bank has lifted the cash rate by a quarter of a percentage point to 4.6%, its fourth increase this year, and the big four banks have passed the increase on to variable home loan customers from next week, which could add an average of $120 to your standard variable mortgage. And house prices have fallen for a sixth consecutive month. Totality figures show national home values dropped another 1.1% in September and are now 5.2% below their March peak. Brisbane, Sydney and Melbourne all recorded falls, while Darwin was the only capital to record an increase. And card surcharges have been scrapped. From today, businesses will no longer be able to charge a surcharge for customers using credit cards. The Reserve Bank estimates the changes could save Australians about $1.6 billion a year, although banks are also changing some credit card rewards and fees. And in First Nations news, senior Kaurna elder Auntie Lynette Crocker has received Adelaide University's first honorary doctorate. She was recognised for her contribution to Aboriginal education, reconciliation and truth-telling and knowledge sharing. Auntie Lynette was also an inaugural member of the university's elders group following the merger of the University of Adelaide and the Uni of South Australia. And more to come on Auntie Lynette as NADA Media reaches out to her for a yarn. And Nala Kala Butcher, Ballarong and Wilman teenager Jackson Phillips has been named WA's 2026 Young Person of the Year. The Year 11 student is a tennis player and mentor who has represented WA at six national Indigenous tennis carnivals and coaches younger players. He plans to use his $10,000 project allowance to create more opportunities for Aboriginal and disadvantaged children through sport. And around the world, passengers have helped stop a possible catastrophe, sorry, on a Dubai flight to Israel. Israeli officials say a co-pilot stabbed the captain and attempted to take control of the aircraft, which then plunged almost 14,000 feet before passengers and crew intervened. The plane made an emergency landing in Saudi Arabia and the alleged attacker was arrested, while his motive remains under investigation. And, sorry, I believe there's one more there. And the United States has completed its military withdrawal from Iraq after more than two decades. The final US troops have left, ending the military presence that began with the 2003 invasion and later included the international campaign against Islamic State. Iraqi authorities now have full responsibility for security, although there are concerns about the future influence of Iran-backed militias and the possibility of an Islamic State resurgence. That's your breakfast headlines for today, Thursday the 1st of October. And your weather, mostly sunny and warm across the Pilbara and West Kimberley today, with coastal winds picking up through the day. Rabibi Broome is heading for 31, mostly sunny with just a slight chance of a shower. Irumuggeri Roeburn will be sunny and warm, while Karratha is heading for 30 degrees, with northwesterly winds picking up around the middle of the day. Marapikurrinya, Port Hedland is looking sunny and hot, and Papunya Marble Bar will be warmer again as you head inland. And further south, Jundamunna, Tom Price and Newman can all expect a warm to hot day with plenty of sunshine. And remember, the UV is extreme across the north today, so make sure you've got that sun protection sorted if you're heading outside or working in the sun. That's your NADA weather and headlines for today. And back to Lanice O'Donoghue after these messages.
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0: Weba Wandiwa, if you've just tuned in, you're listening to NADA Radio and I am Lanice O'Donoghue. Good morning. Here's your music history milestones. We begin with a major First Nations music milestone. On October 1st, 2000, Yothu Yindi performed Treaty at the closing ceremony of the Sydney Olympic Games. The Yolngu language song had become one of Australia's most powerful musical statements on land rights and reconciliation. And that performance took its message to a worldwide television audience. And there's a First Nations music event happening in Perth tonight. Noongar composer and violinist Aaron Wyatt, with poetry by Gina Williams, presents the Perth premiere of Six Noongar Seasons at His Majesty's Theatre. The new work reimagines Vivaldi's Four Seasons through the six seasons of Noongar country. And in Australian music history, October 1st, 2004 was the day Melbourne officially renamed Corporation Lane ACDC Lane, honouring one of Australia's most successful rock bands. And finally, on October 1st, 1982, marked the beginning of the compact disc era, Sony launched the CDP-101 version, the world's first commercially available CD player in Japan. Among the first discs available was Billy Joel's 52nd Street. And that's your music milestones for Thursday, October 1st. Let's play a classic, Yothu Yindi Treaty.

0: Weibo Wandiwa, welcome back to Ngata Radio Breakfast Show. I am Lenny O'Donoghue and it is 19 minutes past 8. Recent concerns around child protection in South Hedland, along with reports highlighting poor housing conditions in remote Aboriginal communities, have renewed debate about how government agencies respond to some of the state's most vulnerable families. Shadow Aboriginal Affairs Minister Neil Thompson says stronger coordination, clearer responsibility and greater accountability are needed across government. Ngata Media's Daniel Burden spoke with Mr. Thompson about child protection, housing, the role of local communities and the oversight of services affecting Aboriginal children and families.
1: We've seen the situation in South Hedland with child protection, and this is an issue that impacts particularly Aboriginal families. You're Shadow for Aboriginal Affairs and you also represent sort of the Pilbara in the Shadow Cabinet. What do you think needs to be done in the Pilbara and regions like ours to help Aboriginal children in that system?
2: Well, I think the laser focus that was expressed by Basil Zemplis and making sure that we have a standalone Department of Child Protection, I think, is the first thing. I'd also add, since this government has come into power, they did abolish the Department of Aboriginal Affairs. And that department, whilst it copped quite a bit of criticism over the years, did play a vital role in terms of providing oversight and holding through the Aboriginal Affairs Coordinating Committee, bringing those senior people together to actually discuss how best to manage these critical issues where they affect Aboriginal people. That I think that the government has dropped the ball in relation to its policy around Aboriginal people, and particularly not getting ahead of the curve when these sorts of situations arise. They knew for 9 months of the situation where children are left unsupervised. And I can't believe that the Commissioner for Police or the Director General of Health or the Director General of Communities didn't know about it. Now, that would have been the case. They would have known about it because of that Aboriginal Affairs Coordinating Committee. And of course, this government, I think, has stepped back from that coordination across agencies on behalf of Aboriginal people and making sure that central advocacy body is in place. That's a real concern. So how long have these agencies known about this issue? How long has there been inaction? And that, I think, is where a Liberal National government, if they were going back into government on 2029, would really make sure we engage those senior people, the most senior leaders across our state and our state agencies, to make sure that they had a focus on the welfare, in particular, of Aboriginal children.
1: And we also had a report last week come from the Kimberley Community Legal Services about the state of public housing in the Kimberley. The situation's pretty similar in the Pilbara as well.
2: Yeah.
1: And particularly in remote Aboriginal communities, housing is deteriorating. It's not being repaired or maintained. What would you like to see happen in public housing where these children are living?
2: Well, I've seen firsthand, over many

0: making sure there's a clear line of responsibility and management. One of the problems we have in Western Australia, and it's been there for some time, but I think, again, it's just gotten worse over the recent years, is that we've seen, this sort of all care and no responsibility. And I think it's bringing responsibility back to those local communities, bringing responsibility back to local governments to make sure that they service those areas, and making sure, and that is that's at the heart of some of these land tenure reforms that need to occur across our state. The government, for example, is currently looking at the review of the Aboriginal Lands Trust legislation, and that's taken so long. And look, to be frank, I think some of the reforms that they're proposing are really not going far enough, and we need to do a lot more to make sure there's clear lines of responsibility and accountability for whoever owns that land or is responsible for the management of that site, to ensure that these communities actually look more like some of the nice green parks and the nice, pleasant communities that we see in other parts of our state.
1: When you say local government, are you talking about councils or prescribed body corporates?
0: Well, I take, for example, in Fitzroy Crossing, there's two large, or I think three town-based reserves in that community. There's been talk about an Ilua, for example, to see that land be converted back to freehold or some form of tenure, which would ensure that it's maintained properly in the roads to going back to either the Shire of Derby West Kimberley or to another authority, whether that be an Aboriginal authority, where there's responsibility to maintenance. Unfortunately, that has not occurred, and it's a grey zone. It's a grey zone of responsibility, and because there's a grey zone of responsibility, you see the lack of maintenance that goes on. Occasionally, something will happen because it gets so bad. The Department of Communities might come in and do some work, or Department of Housing work. So one of the agencies get commissioned, or maybe an Aboriginal organisation gets some funding to do some work. But it's not clear about how that should occur. And I think one of the key things as part of the reforms that need to occur going forward is that we have clear lines of responsibility, who's responsible for maintaining these sites, so that we don't have the sorts of conditions that we see we've seen in recent days in that Frisbee Court example.
1: And regarding that, we've got the WA Ombudsman, who's recently taken over this oversight mechanism, I guess, for child protection and the reportable conduct scheme. Do you think that the Ombudsman is equipped to handle that?
0: Well, I think the Ombudsman is, doing a great job and putting a laser-like focus on it. And we've seen also, but, we've seen again a degradation of the capacity of some of these, key regulatory bodies. And we saw recently the plan to dismiss the Commissioner for Children and Young People, Jacqueline McGowan-Jones, who is an Aboriginal person herself. And we've seen the rolling up of that committee, that's a parliamentary committee, into doing a whole range of other activities. So, again, dispersing the responsibilities. One of the calls of the opposition has been for Jacqueline McGowan-Jones to be restored into that role and actually focus on this issue. We need every bit of support. The Ombudsman needs every bit of support that he can get in terms to put some independent assessment on the problems that are there, because one of the challenges we see in this government is the lack of transparency and honesty around their performance. As we saw, for 9 months, all of this was hidden and swept under the carpet and no action was taken.
2: That was Shadow Aboriginal Affairs Minister Neil Thompson speaking with Ngata Media. Mr Thompson says clearer lines of responsibility are needed across child protection, housing and Aboriginal affairs, while also calling for stronger independent oversight and coordination between government agencies. The state government has previously defended its response to child protection concerns and says reforms and additional oversight measures are being implemented across the system.

0: Weber, Wendy Wah, welcome back to Ngata Radio Breakfast Show. If you've just tuned in, it's 29 minutes to 9, and I am Lanice O'Donoghue. Okay, let's head to the Goldfields. Mines Rovers has celebrated a reserves premiership with coach Anthony Ashwin doing more than leading from the sidelines. He also pulled on the boots and played in the grand final. After losing four grand finals since returning to Kalgoorlie, Anthony says the final siren brought a huge sense of relief and pride. But for him, the season was also about leadership, family, and showing the next generation what is possible. He spoke with me about the premiership, the support of his wife and club, staying connected to culture at Bush, and being a role model for young Aboriginal players. He is Anthony. Anthony, congratulations. You weren't just coaching from the sidelines. You actually pulled on the boots and played in the reserves grand final as well. What was going through your mind when that final siren sounded and you realised you were premiers?
1: I played in a few grand finals already. I won a few and we actually lost the last four grand finals. Since I moved back to Kalgoorlie, 2021, we won a grand final and I started playing footy again. And yeah, then we lost the next four. So this year, the president, Jeff, he asked me to be coach and I was a bit hesitant because I kind of wanted to retire and I wasn't having much luck winning. But when the final siren went, I was just over the moon.
0: It must have been such a fantastic, achievement and a fantastic day for not only for your football club, but for all of your fans and your family and friends that have supported and who have stayed strong for you guys.
1: Heaps of support definitely from my beautiful wife. I was hesitant. I got asked three times over Christmas to be the coach and I said no. And then she sort of got behind me and said, oh, I think you should do it. A lot of the boys will stay there and play for you because you've been... Well, I was the captain last year of the football club of the reserve side, sorry. And, she's like, they'll have a lot of respect for you and they'll play for you. And I finally said yes and I was nervous all year. And then I was like, I want to quit. And then I was like, no, I can't quit. The boys need me. And in the end, it paid off. So, definitely a lot of support there. And a heaps of support at the football club with all the people behind the scenes.
0: Oh, that's so deadly, Anthony. You and your wife share a lot of your family life, your culture and your time at Bush as well through social media. What's important to you about sharing those parts of your lives and what do you hope people get from seeing them?
1: You don't have to be stuck in town all the time. When I was a kid, I spent a lot of time with my grandfather and every weekend we were going at Bush and he was teaching me stuff about our culture and all that sort of stuff. And just even going out Bush and just making a fire and just relaxing, that's what I try and do. And my wife's not shame. I get a little bit shame sometimes, but she loves sharing what we do.
0: Such a deadly, way to project and as also kind of give the outside world and perspective of Aboriginal families and what we get up to, in our downtime. We still have culture. We still have our kinship and our traditions. Maybe it's in a different way, but it's still represented there, like even heading out camping and everything that your family shares. I think it's actually quite beautiful and it's really knocking down a lot of those stereotypes,
1: Yeah, definitely. Especially when, we've got jobs and careers and that, and, we sort of just, when we can, we just like to forget about that and just go Bush and have nothing to worry about. Just sit out there and relax with the kids and teach them things about the Bush still, which I try and do. It gets a little bit hard sometimes with the weather. It doesn't line up with my roster and things like that. But when I can, I definitely always try and capitalise on the nice weather and go Bush.
0: Yeah, that's deadly. So you've gone, from playing for the club to also coaching and playing in a premiership winning side. When you look at the next generation, including in your own family, what do you hope they learn from the way you approach footy, family and culture?
1: You're probably aware of Samuel Stubbs.
0: Yes.
1: He's actually the league coach of the football club. This year, we sort of said at the start of the year when he said yes to the job and I said yes to the job, we were probably going to be the first ones at the footy club to have like an Aboriginal league coach and an Aboriginal reserves coach at the same time. Yeah, we both, you know, represent Wangata people. And we sort of said, you know, this could be a good opportunity for our young kids coming up, watching us do this, be leaders and role models at our club. And they might realise, you know, hey, if they can do it, I can do it too, you know. You know, just being role models, like we thought at the start of the year that it would be a good opportunity. It would have been nice if we both won. But I just hope that a lot of people can have a look at that and go, hey, you know, these mob can do it. We can have a crack too when we get older, you know? Because it was a bit hard. Like, I'm not very good at public speaking. Well, I wasn't at the start of the year, but I've come a long way during the season, even speaking in front of, like, the crowd and that. You know, it sort of taught me a lot. And I think that's one thing that Aboriginal people struggle with a lot, is just being shame and not wanting to talk in front of crowds and that. So, yeah, I hope kids can take that on board and learn from that.
0: That was Mines Rovers Reserves Premiership coach and player Anthony Ashton. Anthony says stepping into coaching helped him grow in confidence and leadership. And away from the football field, he says spending time at bush with his family means remaining in an important way, passing on culture, knowledge, and onto the next generation. Let's play Yabba Band for Anthony Ashton from Kalgoorlie.

0: Weba Wandiwa, and welcome back to Ngata Radio Breakfast Show. I am Lenise O'Donoghue, and it is now 19 minutes to 9. The new sport sweeping blue might not be the footy after this weekend. Pickleball is sparking interest online as people from rich and diverse backgrounds meet on the court to socialise and learn the new sport. Blue local Akuhata Tom speaks about pickleball and explains his interest to the sport. Here's me and Tom catching up for that yarn.
1: Tēnā kātou katoa, ko Tom Rungo Tiri Ora Kiota Toko Ingo. My name is Tom. I'm from Tūranga Nuvia, Kiwa, Gisborne, and Aotearoa, New Zealand. I would also like to acknowledge the traditional owners of country, the Pauroa, Ngā Mihi, and I've only just gotten to Perth. I think about 2.5 weeks now I've been in Perth, and so I guess one of the things leaving Aotearoa, New Zealand, was to I thought to myself, wonder if there'll be anyone in Western Australia playing pickleball. So when I was at home, I decided to bring my bat over and also try and jump into any Perth clubs while I was looking for work in Perth.
0: Yeah, fantastic. Yeah, because we spotted your post online looking for pickleball players in Perth. What's the story?
1: So my story is how I got started into pickleball is because I've got a squash background. I wasn't really too keen in actually playing the sport, but then I guess with my friends playing it and coaching me, I actually got better and better at playing it. But at home, I had the opportunity and I got given the opportunity in teaching our rangatahi, which is young people back home, and also in coaching our kaimahi, which is the people that teach te reo Māori back home in Puangareo.
0: Fantastic.
1: So that's how I got the opportunity in coaching our whānau family back home in Aotearoa. So I thought, oh, well, I'm going to put myself out there in Perth while I'm waiting for mahi here in Perth.
0: Yes.
1: And give my ability and coach people free of charge, you know, as long as if you're keen, I'm keen to, you know, give you that opportunity.
0: Yeah, in pickleball, how fantastic. So for people listening this morning thinking, what on earth is pickleball, how would you explain it?
1: So pickleball is pretty much like, I don't know if you remember padel tennis back in the days. It's between padel tennis, table tennis, maybe a bit of badminton, squash, so it kind of covers all.
0: Yeah, wow.
1: Yeah, but the only thing it's more, I guess it's, for me, it's to do with fitness, but also to socialise.
0: Yes.
1: And laugh and then socialise after the game, yeah.
0: Oh, fantastic. So you're creating, you know, not only a space for fitness and fun, but also a space to socialise as well and meet new people. That's deadly.
1: Yes. Yeah.
0: I mean, is there a bit of banter on the court? Because I could imagine once you get a few Māori together, it could get pretty competitive pretty quickly.
1: Us Māori people or us native people or any native people in the world, you know, we like to be quite competitive. but I guess with us native people, we like to have something in our hands, so I kind of like think it as holding a patu or holding a pui, you know, in our hands. We're actually using the bat we actually practiced our traditional skills like we did back in the day.
0: Yeah.
1: So to me, that's how I kind of think of it. To others, it's just really a game, and it's just really laughter. You have some real good hits on the court, and then you're just laughing because that person's just completely involved. Yeah, so so that's why kind of like pickleball back home is taking off big time, and I think Perth it's slowly taking off, but once it gets going, then I think Western Australia will probably end up seeing more clubs everywhere really. Yeah,
0: fantastic. I was just thinking as well, you know, what sort of response have you had since you put that post up? Has there any been unexpected characters saying they want a game?
1: Man, you know, people are amazing, you know. Once Mouldy and Perth did put my post up, man, I had a flock of people DM me, and I was like, holy hell, oh, damn, I better answer all these, you know, people's messages and requests. Yeah, well, it was actually awesome. It was awesome seeing that there was a lot of people that were wanting to learn sport. Like, they did have whānau in Aotearoa that were pretty gunny and, you know, they were wanting to play the game also. You know, it's just a good thing that, you know, our people and then hopefully others, you know, get into it a bit more. I did have a huge demand on Mouldy and Perth, so I was like, but unfortunately I was like, hey guys, I'm unsure where I am, I know I'm here, but where are yous? Yeah, and I guess Perth, you know, not knowing that Perth is a huge place and knowing where to go, it's like, I should not actually put this up, but I love pickleball that much, I thought, let's do it. I'm keen to coach you guys if you guys want coaching.
0: Yes.
1: And, yeah, easy is, yeah.
0: Amazing. Well, we hope that, you get the support that you need and the volunteers come and the players come. That'll be deadly to get this off the ground. You could be onto something here. You might build the next Perth's next championship pickleball team.
1: Yeah. I'm kind of hoping that. So, yeah, I don't know how long it's going to be for because, you know, in between pickleball and trying to find mahi in Perth, like work, or maybe out in the outback, wherever, then I'll still be dedicated to pickleball, you know, off work as well. So if anyone is still interested, I'm still down. I'm still going to give my free coaching to anyone.
0: Oh, amazing. And if someone listening wants to challenge you to a game or they want some coaching, where do they find you and what do they do? What do they need to bring?
1: I've only just got here, so I've only got, you know, my gears only. I got given a ball the other day, which was pretty cool. Probably just shoes, because you need good shoes. Most clubs hire bats out and the equipment. I guess I'm still buying a place where we can all meet up. No, because, yeah, like I said, Perth is widespread, but I know people have to travel to get to places, so that's why I've created a group chat.
0: Yeah.
1: If there are people that are interested, get a hold of me on my Facebook, if you do have Facebook. And it's under Rongo Te Uriora Te Ota, Tom Akuhata, or the other way around, which is Tom Rongo Te Uriora Akuhata. Yeah, so if you don't know how to spell Rongo Te Uriora, I can spell it for you, or you can just, I guess, look it up and then, yeah.
0: Yeah, all right, thank you. This sounds like it's going to be an amazing opportunity for people to get fit and socialise, and we wish you all the best. Thank you for having a yarn with us. Deadly. That was Tom Akahata Rongatura, a pickleball enthusiast from Aurora, New Zealand. He's hoping to build a new community of players here in Perth, down there in Perth, After only arriving in Western Australia a few weeks ago, Tom has already put the call out for people wanting to learn the sport, offering free coaching and a chance to connect, get active and have a laugh along the way. And if you're interested in joining Tom's Pickleball group, you can find him on Facebook under Tom Akahata. We will also be publishing an article at some time this week, and we will tag Tom, so that might make it a little easier for you to reach out to him. Fantastic little opportunity there if you are in Bulu and you're interested in pickleball. And so that's a great example of how sport, you know, can bring people together, creating friendships and building community wherever you are in the world. Let's throw on a song by Stan Worker, Mari Kitiawa, for Tom.

0: Weibo. Wadiwa, if you're listening or if you've just tuned in, you're listening to the Ngata Radio Breakfast Show. It is 5 minutes to nine. We've got a few more minutes for another story. So in Aboriginal culture, into furniture, housing and major public spaces across Western Australia, Noongar businesswoman and creative Miranda Farmer is part of a family enterprise bringing Aboriginal culture into art, furniture, housing and major public spaces across Western Australia. And through Peter Farmer Designs, Mort Designs and Kudrul Buja, the family is working across everything from culturally designed furniture and housing to major public art projects. Here is Miranda.
1: I'm from, at the top, Yaron Farmer Designs. Essentially, really, it's Peter Farmer, senior and junior. And we have a couple of pretty great companies here called Mort Designs, which is functional furniture, and Peter Farmer Team, and Kudrul Buja, which is a housing development company. We build houses. Oh, yeah. So we do lots of things. But around the front, I'll get you to take a photo of Peter Farmer Senior and Junior doing the Olympic uniforms artwork. Los Angeles 2028 and the French Alps in 2030. Yes.
2: What? That's amazing.
1: There. And I'm wearing the shoes. Yes. My husband designed these shoes with a local company called Paul Carroll. Very deadly. Great project to be involved with. We love being here. Love seeing all you mob. Love yes.
2: This blows me away. Yaron Farmer Designs, you've got your finger in many pies. How did you nail the Olympic uniform artwork?
1: Oh, here's the story. You had to be invited. So my husband and son are both traditional owners, as am I. So we call ourselves Wajak Noongars from here, Perth region. And my husband's country is south as well, down to Albany. My dad's country goes up to the Wheatbelt region, which is where we get all of our flour, all of the food. Let's call it the food basket in Western Australia. They had to be invited and they were nominated by various different people. And there were about 160 odd artists around the country invited. And guess who got it? Two little Noongars. And they did a great collaboration with a lovely fellow from the Torres Strait. His name is Alec Tapodi. So there are three artists, one from Badu Island and two from down here in Noongar country. You couldn't get further apart. They're two ends of the country. What a great choice. We met Kathy Freeman too.
2: What edge.
1: Oh, yes. Love Kathy. Nova Paris, Patrick Johnson, Kyle Vanderkuyt, all our Aboriginal Olympian heroes, you know? Yeah, they were amazing.
2: Okay, you also are into furniture design. Tell me about the creative flow of how you come up with designs and how is the business going?
1: If you have a look at the sign, which is our logo, and you look at that one, they are the symbols for people, Aboriginal people sitting. So the name of the chair is called Nyin, which is our word for sitting. So it's a person sitting, but it's a functional piece. I'd go over and sit on it if I could. But we are doing that for some developments. So shopping centres are getting them and they're placing them like that to really look like a symbol that belongs there from the local people. It tells a great story, but it's actually a sculpture that is also a seat. How cool is that?
2: That is cool as. I love it. Now, let's talk about the beautiful First Nations Aboriginal inspired art on these shoes.
1: Yes. Now, these shoes were created and designed for Paul Carroll. It's a local company. Paul Carroll have been a shoemaking cobblers originally 75 years ago. And they create a lot of shoes that are for people who have to have orthotics. So there's an orthotic in there. It's pretty nice. Very, very comfortable. Great to walk in. And they just thought, well, we've been in Perth for 75 years. Why don't we partner up with an Aboriginal artist to do a design? And it's suede. You felt it, sister? Oh, it's lovely. Very much Italian leather. No worries. Comes across here. They make it locally owned business. They actually made all their own products for a really long time and source lots of materials from everywhere else. But why not have a Noongar shoe in Noongar country?
0: Wajiwalo, that was Miranda Farmer speaking with Ngata Media about the growing work of the Farmer family across art, design, housing and public spaces, from culturally designed furniture and housing to artwork heading onto the Olympic stage. Miranda says their work is about keeping Noongar stories visible. Deadly. Well, that's all we have time for this morning on the Ngata Radio Breakfast.

0: Yeah, you heard there from, of course, there was Footprints there with that little track again. With, of course, Romantic Dancer there. And before that, you heard there from King Ranka there, from UPK Band there, and the Triffids there, Bury Me Deep in Love. Just want to say good morning to all now, to all listeners around Halls Creek there, phone going mad here. Sorry for that, but good morning to the Shire office there, the Shire workers out in the field there, of course. The job pathway there, Desert Guard there, Language Center beyond Nasia, we got TAFE, Women's Hub. Of course, Chugani there, Rec Center there, Yuri Young again, next door from us here, we got Yali Lot Center, Radio School, Old Trigg District High School, Little Nugget next door, Child Parent Center. Then we got listeners around Old Trigg, we got Nicholson Camp, Mullen Camp, Dinner Camp, Milba, Radio Madulup, Yaji Flower, Kunji, Lambo, One Goldinka, Cold Flow. And Frog Holiday, not forgetting. Then we got Garden Area, Middle Area, and Top Area. Family, friends, tourists and visitors. People back home, tuned in. What do Basil Day tune in, always. People on the car radio. People in the office and shop there. People at the Freelay there. We got Burlo Hostel there. Works Park there. We got Stolen Generation Block there. We got Homes there, IGA there, Rampage there, Corner Store there, we got Ritos there, we got, of course, Bailey's, Trevor Mac there, and we have a guys in Halls Creek here, join in with me, little Georgia, taking up until 10 o'clock this morning. And today is the first, of course, of October. Yeah, so of the 10th, 26, of course. And if I miss out anybody, just let me know. If you see me on the street, say that you're tuning in as well. So, yeah. Okay. Well, time now, it's 14 minutes past. Gonna play a track here and gonna read some of the community announcements, what's happening here. And of course, Halls Creek after these few more tracks. Gonna slow it down a bit, eh? Brad Paisley here, Waiting on a Woman.
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0: Yeah, heard there from, of course, a track by, that was, of course, Against the Wind there. Once again, Lainey Paul there, he's a musician there. He began his professional career as a solo artist, and that's one of the songs there, taken off the album there. Of course, Don't Let Me Go Tonight. Back in 1981 there, of course, and he's 58 years of age today, and the little track there was Against the Wind, ultimate song of strength and hope there, this message from there, and you heard there from old Bubbly's there, old PJ there, Biggle Bay there, Crazy But Not there, Drugs, and Wait on a Woman there, Brett Paisley there, that little track there. Okay, this one is here. Read the some of the community announced the earth. This is for the message from the Shire. The Haltrick Aquatic Recreation Center is open. The Shire of Haltrick is pleased to inform the community that the pool is now open. Opening hours, 12 p.m. to 5 p.m. Come down and enjoy the water. So once again, the Haltrick Aquatic Recreation Center is open. Once again, the Shire of Haltrick is pleased to inform the community that the pool is now open. Opening hours for that is from 12 p.m. to 5 p.m. Come down and enjoy the water there. Of course. That's the today's open. From Trail Band, we have some more here. This is for the 1st of October here, Thursday. Of course, we get the basketball clinic today from 5 to 8 p.m. Of course, once again, the basketball day, of course, the clinic is from 1:30 to 3:30 and 5 p.m. to 8 p.m. there. And Friday, 2nd of October, pool open from 12 to 5 p.m. again. Saturday, the 3rd of October, pool open again from 12 p.m. to 5 p.m. And Sunday, 4th of October, pool open again from 12 to 5 p.m. And not forgetting the basketball clinic today again from 1:30 to 3 o'clock. And basketball clinic is from 5 to 8 there. You can at least see here. So, at the Haltrick Recreation Center there. Of course, brought by the Shire, Yugani, and PCYC. PCYC there. That's happening for the today. And for the weather here, a trough over eastern WA, South Australia, extending to Victoria there, Tasmania, and southern New South Wales are bringing showers and storms, some intense in the south. A cold front is driving showers across the southern WA, coastally showers over the northern tropical moist onshore winds there. And of course, for the WA district here, for the Kimberley forecast Thursday, we are partly cloudy. I thought it got rain yesterday, but nothing. Slight chance of a shower, mostly likely in the afternoon. Winds west to southwest, 15 to 20 kilometers. Tending southeast, southwest in the morning, then tending southwest, south. Northwest, southwest in the middle of the day. And for the Kimberley forecast, Thursday forecast, all stations. Bridgetanga sunny, 32, Broome Airport sunny, 31, Curtin clearing shower, 37, Connaught Bay, sunny, 32.8. Derby, possible shower there, 37.2. Dungun, late shower, 33.9. Fletcher Crossing, mostly sunny, 38. Holtwick, late shower. I don't know if what that happened with you today. 36 there. Clamborough, possible shower, 35.4. Canara, mostly sunny, 37. Crib Bay, possible shower there, 30.9. Lake Argyle is mostly sunny, 37. Mandora there, sunny, 34.1. Mount Elizabeth Station is clearing shower, 33. Waterman, mostly sunny, 35.6. And Windham is late shower, it's 37 there. 37, of course. That's the weather there. Prince William of Orange accepts invitation to take up the British crown on this day, 1688. So that's some of the, what you call it, on this day there. And this is another one here. This is for the Henry Ford introduced the Model T car. Price at $825 on this day in 1908. Of course. Marvin Gaye released their latest studio album there, Midnight Love, featuring the single Sexual Healing on this day. What do you call it? 1982. Muhammad Ali stops Joe Frazier in 49 in Quezon City, Philippines, to retain his WBC, WBA heavyweight title in a match billed as the Thriller in the Miller. 1975. National Geographic magazine is published for the first time on this day in 1888. Okay. Time is up to 7 past. Of course. 9 o'clock. Okay, well, I'm going to play a track now. This is a bit of track by, of course. But I'm going back to 1983 now. A track by a band called 38 Special. This little track is If I Have Been the One. 38 Special for you.
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0: Yeah, time another night and more minutes till 10 o'clock. We get the hearing and medical service here. Message again, this is a swap group session update. Please note the following upcoming swap group session cancellation here. Of course, from Monday 28th to Wednesday 30th September, all swap group session during this date will be cancelled as our staff will be attending a conference in Perth. And Wednesday 7th of October, the mums and bus session will also be cancelled as staff will be attending training. All other swap session during the week commencing Monday 5th of October will continue as scheduled there. We apologize for inconvenience and appreciate your understanding. We look forward to seeing everyone back at a session soon. And for any inquiries, please contact the swap team there. So once again, swap community session cancels on Monday, 28th of the 9th, 26th. Men's group is cancelled. Women's circle is cancelled. Moms and Bobs are cancelled. And Moms and Bob, on the 7th of the 10th, 26th, Moms and Bobs on Wednesday is cancelled as well. The message from the swap team there from next door from us. Yeah. And today is the another one again from next door. National Day of Older Person Day. Tomorrow, our elder care team will be joining Yuriangi Mikawam Ngora Elders Residence Day to celebrate International Day of Elder Person from 10 a.m. You only got about 7 more minutes till next door there. Once again, Yuriangi there, Mikawam Ngora Elders Residence. Warmly welcome all elders of our community to join us for morning tea as we come together to celebrate the important role our elders play in our families and community. Elders are knowledge elders, storytellers, teachers, and a role model. They carry our culture, history, stories, and continue to guide, strengthening, inspire community for generations to come. Come along, share a cuppa, have a yarn, and celebrate our elders with us. Starting today from 10 o'clock at the Yuriangi Mikawam Ngora Elders Resident there. So, once again, morning tea provided as well, of course. Okay. 5 more minutes to the hour of 10 o'clock. So, not forgetting, National Day of the Elders Day today, starting at 10. We another 5 more minutes there. For the, once again, Yuriangi Mikawam Ngora Elders Residence. Okay. This got to take us to the top of the hour now. And thanks for tuning in. Here's the one from a bit of track by, this is a bit of Tommy Kimmel there. Of course, this little track here is going back to the 1984, yeah. And this is little track here I'm going to play, of course, is Running With The Wind, 1984, Tommy Kimmel.
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0: from Leonard River through to the Wyndham Tomb.
1: Hello, I'm Adam Evans with the NIRS News. A Victorian Indigenous family violence organisation is calling on major political parties to fund a dedicated Aboriginal women's centre ahead of November's state election. CEO of JIRA, Antoinette Braybrook, says the centre would provide a self-determined response to the crisis backed by 24 years of evidence and experience. It will offer culturally safe legal, counselling and case management and healing support, alongside pathways to financial independence for Aboriginal women. Ms. Braybrook says the centre is much more than just a building. It's a way of creating new possibilities for safety and economic security. The centre's establishment was recommended by the Uruk Justice Commission. Survivor Marcio Gomez says it's deeply disappointing it's taken nearly a decade to see any move towards accountability over the Grenfell Tower fire in London. The fire killed 72 people, including 18 children, in 2017.
2: It's nearly 10 years on. There's been no accountability, no charges. Nothing's really changed.
1: That was Mr. Gomez on the ABC. His baby son was a stillborn after the disaster while his wife was in a coma. London police have now recommended charging 54 people and 20 organisations after a 9-year investigation. Prosecutors have committed to making charging decisions before the fire's 10th anniversary next year. Big tech companies wanting to build data centres in Australia could be slugged with a levy under a new plan from unions and AI researchers. The proposal would require companies like Anthropic and OpenAI to dedicate some of their computing capacity to help fund and develop a local AI industry. The call is backed by the Australian Council of Trade Unions, along with AI institutes at UNSW, Adelaide University and the Kingston AI Group.
3: We can't leave our future to tech bros operating out of the US. We need to see the technology being developed in Australia, controlled by Australians and accountable to Australia in a regulated and safe way. That requires government coordination and it requires investment.
1: That was ACTU Secretary Joseph Mitchell there on the ABC. Telcos will activate temporary disaster roaming when a network goes down during a severe weather event from today. Telstra, Optus and TPG will work together to decide whether to activate it in regional areas when mobile services are disrupted by weather. The Australian Telecommunications Alliance says people won't have normal high-speed data, but they will be able to check emergency service websites or send a WhatsApp message or an iMessage. It won't help people in large parts of regional Australia where there's only one provider. We'll have more coming up next.
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1: To sport and in cricket, Australia has beaten South Africa in their rain-affected one-day international in South Africa. Alex Carey scored 74 runs and Mitch Marsh made 56 to lead Australia to a 9-4-3-22. The home side was 4 for 145 after 28 overs when rain stopped play. The Australians won by 45 runs under the Duckworth-Lewis system. Now for a look at the capital city weather around the country. Cloud clearing in Maganja, Brisbane with the top of 25. 29 and mostly sunny on Gadigal Country, Sydney, while it's 26 and mostly sunny on Ngunnawal, Gambri Country, Canberra. 22 and rain in Melbourne, and a shower or two for Nipaluna, Hobart with a max of 21. A top of 21 and rain in Tundanya, Adelaide. Partly cloudy and 20 degrees for Borloo, Perth, and a possible shower in Garamilla, Darwin with a top of 34. If you have any stories that you'd like to share with us, you can send us an email to news@nirs.org.au. That's news@nirs.org.au.

0: Across Western Australia, this is Daniel Burden with the NADA News. Aboriginal and Torres Strait Islander listeners are warned that the following program may contain stories and voices of people who have passed away. Dambi Mangadi traditional owners and their families have returned to Umbagaramba, Ballyanu, also known as Cockatoo Island, for a celebration of country, culture and connection. The gathering also marked 3 years since the partnership between Dambi Mangari Aboriginal Corporation and Crestlink began, when both parties signed an Indigenous Land Use Agreement in 2024. DAC Chair Gary Umbagai said returning families to country strengthens cultural connection and creates opportunities for younger generations. He says the partnership could support Dambi Mangari people to work on country, care for country and build businesses. The celebration focused on family, culture and creating a stronger future for the Dambi Mangadi people on their own country. And Northam's top police officer says family and domestic violence remains the most frequently reported crime in the wheatbelt town. WA police data showed assaults on family members have been Northam's most reported offence every year for the past decade. The ABC reported there were 186 reported assaults on family members in Northam last year, with 113 recorded in the first 6 months of this year. Northam Police Officer in Charge, Senior Sergeant Josh Humble, told the ABC the figures don't reflect the full extent of the problem.
1: One of the challenges that we face, victims don't always want to support a prosecution, and this often is due to intimidation, fear, trauma, financial dependence, so on and so forth, so that makes it hard for us. It's a whole of community approach, this is.
0: And security services in Western Australia's court system will now be provided by the Justice Department, removing police from the role. Attorney General Tony Boot said yesterday about 120 staff will be recruited to provide security and custody at courts, particularly in regional areas. The move, which comes after police withdrew from the court system for 3 months this year, will cost more than $100 million. The average cost of providing policing in regional and remote WA has soared from $870 5 years ago per person to $1,097 last financial year, $55 over WA Police's target for 2025-26, with core services a key driver of the rise. The first stage of the program will focus on courts in Busselton, Northam, Geraldton, Kwinana, Karratha, South Hedland, Canningara and Esperance. And private contractors will still be used to transport prisoners. Australia's peak workplace health and safety body is warning that psychosocial hazards are among the most serious risks facing workers today, with impacts that can be more severe and long-lasting than many physical workplace hazards. Today marks the start of National Safe Work Month and Mental Health Awareness Month. Australian Institute of Health and Safety Chair Celia Antonovsky says employers and WHS professionals need to give psychological safety the same priority as physical safety.
2: Today marks the start of National Safe Work Month and Mental Health Awareness Month. In Australia, we're seeing a concerning rise in mental health claims at work. The number of claims has increased by more than 160% over the past decade, being the biggest increase of any major workplace injury or disease category.
0: The latest Safe Work Australia data shows there were 146,700 serious workers' compensation claims in 2023-24. Or more than 400 every day across the country. And police officers from the Major Crash Investigation Section are investigating a fatal car crash in Esperance yesterday morning. About 10:40 a.m, a blued Ford Territory and a road train were involved in a collision on Harbour Road near the intersection of Pink Lake Road. The 19-year-old male driver of the Ford Territory sustained critical injuries and died at the scene. Major Crash investigators examining the scene and are calling for any witnesses to call Crime Stoppers on 1-800-333-000 or report any information online at crimestopperswa.com.au. 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Make sure to watch our flagship program, First Nations Report, on NADA TV every Tuesday at 8:30 p.m. at nadatv.com.au. Daniel Burden, NADA News.
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getting a little bit loud and proud. Why not with Florence and the Machine, Sandy Dan in company with you, along with Bart Pickram, who's also joined us here in the studio. We're going to have a really good Mabu Nganga session. Well, it's all about language. That's his speciality. He does a fabulous job in that one, and he often researches his words. I understand he's the go-to man for his dad when he's looking for any information when it comes to a little bit of history or even words, simply because he's a prolific reader and researches that. And, well, he did that with acquiring skills when he worked with Sarah Yu there for a little bit at Yari Yamaburu. He's also still there as well and with us here in the studio as part of their monthly segment. And we're going to talk a bit about what's going on in the Kimberley. There's a few things happening. There's also plenty of reminders to just let you know about as we're entering into that seasonal change from Woolbury to Lyja. I say that because, well, I've got testimony right beside me here in a beautiful mat, the computer mouse mat, that's beautifully done in all the Yarrow seasons. Let's hear from Adele before we get to part.

0: Adele, Go Easy on Me. Well, it's certainly nice getting out and about on this gorgeous Thursday. It's the first of the month, too, being October now. We spoke about seasonal change a little earlier on. We're getting out on the network and talking about Gudnanga now with Bart Pegram, who's part of our Yarra Nyamaburu segment, which we have on a monthly basis. Bart, hello, welcome.
1: Mabungura Garin, Anik Sandy, how are you?
0: Well, like I said, I'm still pretty much in the euphoria of that big spirit country.
1: Yeah, we're still sort of coming down from it as well. Hard work paid off, and I've heard so many community members, both, you know, blackfellas and non-blackfellas, really coming to me and just expressing how grateful they are of us bringing it here home and really sending them back to that beautiful era of the 80s and 90s.
0: And was that beautiful era where Broom, it still has, but really had its own language back then.
1: It did. And we wanted to, you know, in that music that was in there throughout it, it really does take you back, because when it's like a smell or a sound that you remember from those old days. And we tried to stay true as we could to those old songs and just really, really transcend people back to that time, feel good, have a cry, feel emotional, but celebrate what's such a fantastic era it was.
0: Certainly ticked all the boxes there. No problem with that one. And language continues, because that was a different generation then. Since then, Yarra has found its true indigenous voice.
1: Yeah, it's, you know, back then was when the language was being actually captured to its full extent by our elders at the time through different mediums. You know, I said this before, Auntie Mary Lelands captured the Yarra seasons that we all look at and see visually now. And the mouse pad you've just got, you know, that was compiled way back then in the late 80s with the hard work from Auntie Merrily and others, and elders, of course. But Kome Hasakawa was here as well, you know, spent several years here, with the Edgar family and others, to capture the language. Luckily technology had transformed then to be able to capture the language through audio, and that is the main resource that we use today to refer to, you know, to make sure it's genuine sounds, and, you know, and that's what we use today. When we don't have our elders at hand anymore, we can thankfully look back to that resource and bring it into a modern form today.
0: Yeah, it is. In fact, the word I was trying to find a little earlier on when I mentioned that you worked alongside Sarah Yu, you were doing curating work.
1: Yes, an emerging curator program, and that was in partnership with the Department of Cultural and Arts, West Australian Museum, and of course Nyamburu Yarra. And it was a pilot project, and since then, being such a success through the Lustre exhibition and other projects, it now is nationwide, where institutions like museums, collections, places have the same model of an emerging curatorship with Aboriginal, Indigenous.

0: already on the board about the resting place at the Broome Cemetery.
1: Yeah, you know, the repatriation system has been happening for a while now, over a couple of decades, and Whangadeli Burugun was an exhibition, but the exhibition was about the journeys of repatriating our remains of our ancestors from the side. It's happening everywhere. We know we've seen it in Fitzroy Crossing side, and so we've throughout history we've seen records and journals and so on of people bodies being collected and taken over to institutions, you know, in Europe and other places. Japan was their last trip for the Whangadeli Burugun mob. Unfortunately, I didn't get to go, but they went over to one. Established a partnership, established a working way to repatriate, bring those bodies back home, and put them in a resting place somewhere here in Broome. Obviously, our cemetery is where we put our bodies now. Trying to work with the Shire and other places, obviously Nyambulburiyaru, to bring back our ancestors and place them home and can rest finally over 100 years or more.
0: Seemed that they were taken in such a horrible, cruel manner, the cruelty, and by people in society that were pretty high in stature at that time.
1: Not to mention any names, but, you know, from some of our earliest priests to some of our early pearlers and well-known pearlers, right through to... You know, even some doctors that were, you know, working in the native hospital or whatever it is back then, you know, we were being, you know, experimented on, you know, to work out this ancient species of human, if you like, being Aboriginal people, and so it was a collection item, unfortunately, and they sit now in institutions around the world, and it is our role, our leaders and elders at the time, right now, to work in repatriating those remains and bring them back home to rest.
0: Hopefully, resting those gruesome thoughts and mannerisms that they were taken in. But suppose people are wondering why I'm talking about language, all of this with. Repatriation and even bringing in a big spirit country to begin with. It's all to do with language, isn't it?
1: It is, Auntie Sandy, and me as a coordinator at Mobi Orangunga, you know, I'm charged with, you know, with our team, we're charged with, you know, keeping our language alive in different ways, different resources, different projects that bring in community. And so, you know, you might remember a couple of years ago we did the West Kimberley Language Gathering, which was us reaching out and hoping to heal some relationships, but also to support through our language centre other more heavily endangered languages in the West Kimberley region to you know embark on their language revitalisation process, whether that's preservation or whether that's revitalisation and sharing. And then since then, you know, we've started to look at internally and look at our own community. Look at whether our resources are actively engaging our mob, because language will not survive just from a language centre. It needs our community to accept the responsibility and take on being a speaker, being a learner, and that's what we're doing. That's what we aim to do in a Yaru community language gathering, and it's not to, you know, be exclusive to other mob. We done that already a couple of years ago to invite other people to support, but this time this is about really getting into the community, bringing the community in, whether it's we talk more about healing, because as you know and as our listeners know, language was one of the key things that was was put on us to not speak, you know, whether it was policy, whether it was institutions, whatever it was, we need to really, really assess why we don't speak our language fluently in our community.

0: community. We can address that in the community gathering, but we can also celebrate some of our successes in the past decades, and since Mobi Yarrangunga being established in 2011, we can share. We've got big mob resources there that we don't know if community are using them. So this gives an opportunity, a two-day gathering. We call it a gathering because we were told to call it a gathering, not a conference. The conference is way too Gariya style, where you just got people talking and that's that. This is a gathering where it's everybody has a say, and we are honest and genuine about reaching out to our community to bring them in, to ask the questions. Why aren't we speaking? Why aren't we speaking to each other on the street or in the shops or wherever we go? Yes, we're out there publicly with signage and, you know, different installments here and there, word of the day stuff. But we really, really want to get into our community members, whether that's through family, whether that's through individuals, and make them feel safe, comfortable and confident to speak Ngunga.
1: Because that's what it's all about. We spoke last about the revamping of the language app.
0: Yes. So the app, we've been working tirelessly on the app. We have a very, very small, committed, devoted team at Mobi Yarrangunga. So between all of us, you know, we bounce around on words. We've got the Mirama database there, thankfully, which has got thousands upon thousands of words and verb conjugations and a whole range of things, not to get too into the linguistic side of it. But we were compiling this, and the app that then informs the app and all the words on the app. And I'm talking about, you know, 30, 40 years of captured language from our Yaru elders, and putting that in a modern form. And of course, everybody's got an app on their phone, so that is probably the most accessible technology wise Ngunga's resource. So the app is out there now, but we're still working on things. We've got certain technological things to work on, but also some of the words and pictures and spellings. You know, we've got to spell things these days right. So we're still working on it, but it is free to download out there, and we encourage everybody to just start with that if you like. But the language gathering on the 13th and 14th of October at Lianganyirwa, this is the time that we can bring in everybody and have a communal approach to Yarrangunga.
1: Oh, so you're having a bit of a food harvest, language harvest.
0: Well, that's right. We've got to feed people, you know what I mean? But it's really about how, whether they're first step learners, whether they know a little bit Ngunga already, whether they can speak Ngunga already, we want all levels of community members to come in, young, old, doesn't matter. We've put it to Yaru PBC members because it is going to be Yaru people that continue on the language. That's the true fact of it. And we want everyone to come together with good lian, mobu lian, and look towards being part of Yaru language survival.
1: And it's all about feeding knowledge.
0: Yeah, of course. Sharing. Of course, I mean, we've got the resources there. We want to workshop those resources so people don't just take it and go, oh, how do I use this thing at home? We want to show people how to use those things. We want to sort of also celebrate our teachers that have been teaching in schools for decades, you know, celebrate them, actually give you an example of what your kids or grandkids are learning inside school. So they're going to give us a little demonstration on what actually happens in the classroom in the schools. I think the key component of it is getting everybody to have a say in the direction of Mobi Yarrangunga, and people owning their own responsibility, stepping up and saying, I'm a Yaru person, I should be speaking or learning Yaru Ngunga.
1: What amazes me is the non-Aboriginal people that are speaking Yaru language. It's just a spin out to have people here on radio and use those greetings because they're so loyal to those lessons, living here in Broome, paying respect to traditional owners.
0: Yeah, yeah, and that's comforting for us that we've got probably more acceptance from outside of our community than within. That's the sad truth of it. I'll give you an example. Last year, Ani Dai and Naomi Appleby facilitated adult open lessons, night lessons, once a fortnight maybe, and it was open. You'd get dinner, it was an hour lesson, and we looked at our numbers and we had roughly 90% of the people attending those were non-Aboriginal people, which to me that's alarm bells ringing. That we're not having enough engagement from our own community, and you know, I don't. We're very, very careful on how we, you know, want to attract people. We don't want to scare people into it, as saying we're a dying language and so on. But unfortunately, that's the reality. We're seeing a decline in people engaging with the language centre. We're seeing a decline in Yarra people engaging in those lessons. Even in our early childhood. Fortnightly playgroups that we have, they're dominated by non-Indigenous people. We welcome non-Indigenous people, but we also are calling out. We're dying for Yarra people to come in and engage. And hopefully this community language gathering will give people that light bulb moment. That's what I'm calling it, because I experienced that light bulb moment when I accepted my responsibility to learn and speak the language. All us in the language centre, all our teachers that teach in the schools, they've had these light bulb moments where they have gone, oh, okay, my responsibility as a Yarra person is to speak and learn and continue on the language. Like any other thing, like connection to country, like protecting country, we all have those responsibilities. Language is another one of those things.
1: And it all is joined up in language, like the seasons. Everything is just one big package. We can't afford to let it doze.
0: Exactly. We look at. I mean, we can sort of assess it in many ways. Everything is connected. You know, Aboriginal people. We're not linear. Everything is in a circle. Everything is in a cycle. From rye to living form to passing away and so on. We all understand that as Aboriginal people, but language is throughout that entire journey too. Everything. The seasons is a great example. The fish you catch has got a name. The country, the place where you catch that fish has got a name. The tides and everything has got a name. Language has been the foundation for everything. Plus, it has connected the community, because that's how we communicate in the old days. We've got to get back to that.
1: We're speaking to Bart Pigram. He's the coordinator of the Mabu Yarra Nganga Centre at Yarra Nyambaburu. The importance of language is just so crucial, and as you mentioned, it's to do with everything around us. Every season has a name. Every bush, every animal out there has its name, and it all relates with each other, just like the seasons itself.
0: Yeah, it is vital. It's crucial. I love the word crucial, because it's, you know, we need those words to make our community realize that it is that important. And if we're not using it, we're losing it. And some people are happy just knowing nouns, like season names and things that are happening in that season. But the conversation and the connection between people and our community, that's the key, and that's how it will survive. Even from the smallest thing of when you're taking your little ones fishing. All right, or hunting, using words in, you know, Walanya Jalangadi, get that goanna or whatever. You know, when you're out bush and it's hot, Walangai Ulla, give me some water. All right, these just simple little things like that can really, which we need to bring back into our everyday lifestyle. Even in work, we've worked in the language center to have words to use even in your workplace. Just simple things. I know that we've improved this sort of component, but we need to get back to our community accepting the responsibility and speaking the Noongar.
1: I also went to the Wanam tour when it came to Broome. I was absolutely blown out with Marie Edgar. So yeah. Was your father. He was just so chuffed, so impressed, so proud of being a Yaru man.
0: Yeah, Mono Maria. Marie is one of our leaders. She's definitely, she was part of the Walalanga Yarangunga program, which was a deadly program that we hope to find funding and bring back. And Walalanga Yarangunga means to learn language, everybody learning language. And it was a 2-year program where they, you know, I think it was maybe half a day every day for 2 years. They came into the language center, sat down, amongst some of the teachers and learnt, different ways, to speak Noongar. And she's a great product of that program. And now one of our, you know, one of our, my generations, Welcome to Country, spokespeople and, that how she says that, and how she speaks that Noongar, makes me feel good, gives me goosebumps too when I hear her. And I had her I purposely went for her in the Raised in Big Spirit Country thing to do the welcome there. And she also dances and does the Nulu for us as well, and sings. So, I've got a lot of respect, for Marie's leadership, and her father also being one of my main mentors, rest in peace. But he took me under his wing and taught me a lot about country and Noongar as well.
1: Well, Noongar's come a long way and will still continue to do so, grow with the young ones as it's being taught in schools and all that. But it's just been amazing with the ground that we've covered in reference to the importance of language. What's next on the project?
0: Yeah, we've got 2 weeks away now for the 13th and 14th of October. I'm calling out to any Yaru people listening out there. Please, I'm urging you personally, individually, not as a person working at the Language Centre, but as a Yaru community member that is passionate about the preservation and continuation of our language. Come. Sign up. You can see it all over Facebook. We've got, you would have received, if you're a Yaru PBC member, via your email, the flyer to register. This is a vital moment in our language history. We either do it now or we're going to struggle even further into the future.
1: It's a vital moment having you in the studio with us, along with a privilege. But thank you.
0: Thank you, Aunty Sandy. Kalia.
1: But the Pigram, he's the coordinator of the Mabu Yaru Noongar Centre at Yaru Nyambaburu. I'll just get my little... Oh, here it is.
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The carpenters, Mr. Postman. Oh, well, no postal service here. I wonder why. Too hot, too humid, I suppose, and too many dogs. Oh, well, however you get your post, hope you get it. Maybe you've got to head on down to the post office. Yep. I notice also for those like to donate all clothing items to Good Sammy's and all of the op shops, there's going to be changes in the near future, just so that it'll stop people throwing their old junk into the pile and pilfering through the bins that they have outside of the services. So the state government's decided to divvy up some money so that cameras will be located around particularly busy areas where people drop off clothing items or whatever they do drop off for those charitable organizations. They'll make adjustments to the bins so that you can only put items in but can't take it out. Oh, I've known people to get stuck in those as well. So, oh yes, just think about doing the right thing if you've been one to often do the wrong by just leaving junk, leaving items messy, and even trying to take items.

0: Family Chapla Band, Cheerio Baby. Oh, upbeat and lifting, isn't it? And not too far away for the news. We're at the pointy end of the program. Just a reminder, Magabala Books has some fantastic, fabulous releases. You might be at a bit of a loose end and looking for some reading material for yourself or the children. They've got some wonderful books that you can get amongst books that have been written by Indigenous authors from all parts of the country. Even a lot of the illustration work has been done by Indigenous people themselves. One of the latest books is a book we were talking about just recently with Edith Wright, The Burden and the Blessing, which tells the story of her two great grandfathers, Harry Hunter and Adrian Dantwine. They were very much a part of the pearling industry here in Broome and fathered many mixed race kids, and has a lot of family across the whole Kimberley region because of that. She also talks about the impact of the war years from stories that has been told. She's then researched the stories. She's a fabulous researcher. Very smart lady, this one. So The Burden and the Blessing is a really, really good read. And I understand there's next up from Dark Emu by Bruce Pascoe. You can also check that one out. They're located on Baggot Street, just around the corner there from McDonald's, if you want a landmark to follow to get to Magabala Books for picking up any of the exciting reading material. If you're not here in Broome, pop on to the website, give them a Google, and I'm sure they'd be only too happy to help you out with reading material there.
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0: Papa Dijon, certainly at the pointy end of the program now. It's been a pleasure being with you. You have a great day, won't you? If you're in the east, just ensure that you keep in mind the four rules of keeping cool: slip, slop, slap, seek and slide. You might also want to take note of that around the Fitzroy Crossing. Grab those road conditions if you're going to be hitting the highway with the family, being school holidays. And if you're heading remotely, let somebody know where you're going. Hey, I'm not going to be here tomorrow. We'll be back on Monday to have a yak. Here's Coloured Stone. No More Boomerang.

his love was just too strong, he called for the spirits to come along, to make him the same as Jidam Jidam, to soon their bodies to were rid of.

0: That was Shelly Morris, not on my own. And before that was Mr. Kevin Gunn, yeah, with Wild Jiran Jiran. Yeah, a bit of a black magic going on there. Singing the woman. yes, good morning to you. If you're tuning in with us, good to have your company as always. And we'll check up what's going on. See what's weather-wise, what is happening in your part of the country. Mm-hmm. As you probably aware or notice, the warming up of the weather. My goodness, bit of clouds far away in the distance. Oh, actually, pretty close. Cloudy days. Anyway, we'll welcome you if you just joined us. Of course, taking you through to 12. We'll see what's going on, and enjoy company on this beautiful Thursday, the 1st of October. Now, did you know that?
1: This next song's called T-Warriors. Request going out to my people of mine. His name is Ronald Roberts. Goes to Trouble Moriba, all family, Wayne Kalakala. T-Warriors.
0: It's a Lettistic band.

Ah, yes, that was. Oh, just let me see. The One On Band with Wati. I'll tell you what, that's a great band. You heard Letter Stick Band with TV Warriors. Just done 17 after 11. And yeah, you're with us here in on the network, Peckham Network. We're going to check out the weather for our Kimberley district. So just bear with us. Loading up the page. Here we go for this Thursday, the 1st of October, for the Kimberley district. Partly cloudy, slight chance of a shower, most likely in the afternoon. So there you go. Okay. Winds are west-southwesterly at 15 to 20 kilometers, tending southeast-southwesterly in the morning, then tending northwest-southwesterly in the middle of the day. Daytime maximum temperatures in the mid to high 30s. Okay, Clumberoo have a top of 34 today, sunny day. Derby, top of 32, sunny day as well. Broome Airport, 30 degrees. So just hovering there, the early 30s or, you know, just 30 mark, between 30, 35, so... That's most mostly around sort of close towns that are close together. So yeah, pretty much same all together. Gonna check out the Pilbara and the Peninsula. Left my phone yesterday, so I was a bit lost, but I had the internet here, and I'm just wondering whether internet was still good in your home, your community. Some of the issues I've been talking about is sometimes your TV, also, that's what I hear, but you'll have to ask probably a technician. But anyway, some televisions are not okay to pick it up, some are. My goodness, I'll have to check on that one a bit more. And yeah, my television at home seems to be one of those televisions that cannot, maybe the TV brand, that's what I meant to say, the brand of your television may not be what they call compatible, or, you know, same sort of a make or model or something like that. So maybe it is that. So we'll have a ask about that a bit more. And it is interesting also that the free-to-air TV, all I'm hoping that it stays. However, we... still got to find out a little bit more. Maybe we can talk to Mr. Neil Turner. He's maybe he can help us out. We'll see if we can have a yarn with him a bit later and ask about these services. He might be able to answer for us. But anyway, that was the weather. I can talk till the cows come home. We'll play songs for you. This one's off the Kajana album.

Oh, yes, Colleen Skinner and Wendy Clancy with Rugged Cross. Some beautiful gospel music from the two ladies there in Luma. Big hello to all the families in Luma. Hope you guys are well and joining in. Just on 29 minutes to 12 o'clock. That's off the Peckham Recordings. Done not too long ago. Pilbara weather for you. Here's one. All the Pilbara people. Forecast for today. Sunny day for you. Winds are southeast to southwesterly at 15 to 25 kilometres. Tending west to northwesterly 20 to 30 kilometres in the morning. Daytime maximum temperatures 31 to 37. So that is slightly rising, which is about normal this time of the year. I think it's still cool in the evenings. Fire danger is moderate for North Interior. High for Central Pilbara and Headland. Also high for Burrup. It is moderate for Ashburton Inland and Ashburton Coast. Also moderate for Exmouth Gulf Coast. So that's the Pilbara weather for you. And, big shout out to our Pilbara listeners. Big hello to our remote communities up that way as well. Okay, let's keep on rolling with the music. It's the Cruisers.

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That was Bundy. Most of these songs are off the Packham recordings. Packham have been a Packham Productions, actually. Should have been a recording. There's about a few, I suppose, albums or produced through by a Packham. Been going out communities and laying tracks, recording. And these are just some of them you are listening to. Dampier Peninsula weather, 33 top for today. Mostly sunny, overnight of 23. Partly conditions expected around 12. Wind gusts are up to 26. Okay, a bit of cloudy at 12. Or anything on the weekend, Saturday, looks like a bit of cloud hanging around for a while over the weekend starting. And, about 14 minutes away from 12. It's a young Wyndham band.

yes. Young Guns. Yeah, Guns, all right. Ah, great band. And, yeah, big g'day to Mob and Windham. Must be old guns now. Middle age. You had Bundy before with Sounds of the Road. And we've already up talking about the time. Oh, goodness. Catching up, flying past us with 100 miles an hour. Okay. I was going to share some other stuff, but I couldn't get it off my phone, so maybe stored it somewhere else. We have about 9 minutes on the clock. What else have we got to share? It is Doctor Day today here in Beagle Bay. So, yeah, you're going to have to check them out. Stock up with the medication. And if you're a bit crook, get on down there. Going to play a sad song. Hope you enjoy a bit of Roadworks.

yes. Oh, one of many great hits from Roadwork Sad Song. Other great tracks like Uncle Charlie's Gollies and Anybody's Bait. All funny songs, stories. Well, we've got to leave you now, and we'll catch up with you tomorrow. We'll have Coco Loco coming up. Stay tuned, and we'll see you again same time. Leave you with Liana. See you around.

We are Bawanti Jalo there with Lajimano Teenage Band, as well as tracks there alongside as well to kick it off with the show there for you guys on Honored with Peckham, Main River Band with Yeely, as well as Seaman Dan with Pearly Shells there as well. And not forgetting, knocking it off there with Uncle Henry with Liana Shabla. Bring down the place there as well. Hope you're enjoying it. Gone Indigenous music as we're hitting it up through our network on Peckham 106.1 FM, even throughout the Pilbara and Kimberley. Hitting it up through saltwater, freshwater, inland, from desert to the sea. Hope you guys enjoy my company there as well as we hit it up through the National Indigenous Services, radio services, sorry, throughout the nation as well, in the backyards of Australia and Torres Straits there as well, brothers and sisters. And not forgetting in the backyards of Broome on Radio Galari there as well. Enjoying the company with Coco Loco, broadcasting of this beautiful Nyungnyul country here in Billard, Burra there, Nongalan as well, place surrounded by springs and the Mother of Pearl, our Sacred Heart Church as well. And once again, a big good afternoon to you guys as well. Not forgetting in and around the areas of Dampier Peninsula as well, from the top end to here in the bay. Hope you guys are enjoying it there so far, and not forgetting in and around a Broome area as well. Daily more Indigenous music heading your way. Hope you guys enjoy my company for the next hour there, going through our dial tone on 106.1 FM. Bit of updates later on in the show with a forecast throughout our districts in and around the Kimberley and Pilbara, as well as the official forecast for our major cities throughout our nations. And also checking out our tide charts as we live throughout the northwest Kimberley coastal areas in and around Broome. And also here in the Bay, bit of updates with that. And also checking out what's happening in and around our backyards of WA. It's a pretty hot days and cool areas are there as well. So checking out some areas pretty hot. So bit of updates with our prepare, I guess, for the heat waves that's going to be hitting it our way. But once again, hope you guys are enjoying it so far. Yes, in Bay, Beagle Bay with Coco Loco show for you guys on Peckham. 14 minutes to the hour of 12. Enjoy a bit of Waru Fire. Warumpi Band heading away on our network. Gone Deadly Indigenous Music on Peckham. Packing it up on 106.1 FM.

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We've got great music from the Golden Oldies. Why do you fill me up, baby? Just to let me down. To the hottest tracks.

0: and playing our deadly indigenous. 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Stay tuned to Packham. It's awesome.
1: Hope you guys are having an awesome afternoon. They're enjoying our network on Packham 106.1 FM. Hope you guys enjoyed those tracks there. Bit of Black Storm with Storm there as well. Followed up with Warren B Band with Warren Fire there as well. If you are in the Northwest Kimberley Coastal areas, in and around Broome and Pickle Bay, bringing up better updates with our tide charts there as well. But have a beautiful afternoon if you are in saltwater country throughout the Pilbara and Kimberleys. Also throughout Australia there as well, in your backyards on country there as well. Countrymen on saltwater country, have a beautiful day, I guess, towards the afternoon and nighttime fishing there as well. Not forgetting countrymen as well with their major river systems in freshwater as well. Have a beautiful afternoon. Also fishing, camping, I guess, with the school holidays there as well, out on country, wherever you are, freshwater, saltwater. But hitting it up throughout Broome area with, I guess, tide charts there for you guys, 9.5 meters. Pretty nice big tide in and around our Broome area. Just around about 12:30 this afternoon was 9.49 meters. So the tide is heading out and it's going to be pretty small tide if you are doing a bit of late night fishing, just around about 7 o'clock this evening, 1.3 meters there as well. Good luck, countrymen, family, friends in and around Broome area. Have a beautiful, I guess, awesome day fishing in Yarrow country. Yes, if you are in Yolngu country, tide is coming in 7.2 meters there as well. It's going to be in around about 1 o'clock, 7.42 meters there. Pretty small tide, doing a bit of late night, just around about 7 o'clock also this evening, 0.83 meters there as well. So it's going to be a pretty small tide there as well in and around the bay tonight also, doing a bit of late night fishing. But the tide is coming in 7.2 meters right now in the bay, north and south. Once again, if you are in saltwater country and want to get your tide charts, Google it up on your website through tides.willyweather.com.au/ wherever you are in saltwater country. And once again, throughout the northwest Kimberley coastal areas, this information with our tide charts are brought to you today by Willy Weather there as well. Rainfall temperatures records there as well. That's going to be coming up later on in the show. They're telling you in and around places in our backyards also, I guess, checking out the highest temperatures and where are the coolest areas and see what's happening in around your areas with a bit of rainfall. That's also coming up next, as well as our forecast throughout the Kimberleys and Pilbara districts and the official weather forecast for our major cities throughout our nations. 25 minutes to the hour of 12 o'clock. Deadly Indigenous music heading your way, packing it up, yes, with Coco Loco on 106.1 FM. Hope you guys are enjoying it on this lovely heated up afternoon, wherever you are enjoying our Packham network. 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

0: Black Shadow Band there with Too Many Places. Hope you guys enjoyed that one. And tracks there also with Diddly Indigenous Music hitting your network on Peckham. Peter Cruz is there as well with Broken Glass, and Family Shoveler Band with So We Dance. I guess just about halfway through the show there as well, going to be bringing up bit of forecasts throughout our areas in and around the Kimberleys and Pilbara, and the official weather forecast for our major cities, and checking out the forecast throughout our districts in the Kimberley for today, 1st of October. Yes, pinch and a punch for the first day of the month, but checking out our districts in the Kimberleys, partly cloudy, a slight chance of showers throughout the districts of the Kimberley, most likely in the afternoon. Winds coming west to southwesterly, bringing up to 15 to 20 kilometers, tending southeast to southwesterly in the morning, then tending northwest to southwesterly in the middle of the day. Daytime maximum temperatures around in the mid to high 30s there as well. Looking moderate with our fire danger throughout our districts of the Kimberley, in the North Kimberley, as well as the Derby coast of the Dampier, South Kimberley coast, as well as the inlands on the north and south of the Kimberley, are also looking moderate as well with the fire danger. Mostly sunny with the forecast throughout Aikyle, throughout the Kimberley districts there as well. 37, 35 and sunny days throughout Pijeringa, as well as Broome, looking sunny also, a top of 31 degrees. Partly cloudy throughout Derby, 36 degrees, 38 degrees and sunny with the forecast for Fitzroy Crossing. Partly cloudy throughout Halls Creek, a top of 36 degrees. Clambrew, they're looking at afternoon showers or two with a top of 35 degrees. Kununurra, partly cloudy, 37 degrees, mostly sunny. And Lombardina, 32 degrees, 31 degrees and sunny with the forecast for Wallol and Wyndham. Possible afternoon showers as well with the forecast throughout Wyndham with a top of 37 degrees. Pilbara, forecast throughout the districts of the Pilbara today, looking sunny in the Pilbara area. Winds coming southeast to southwesterly, bringing up to 15 to 20 kilometres, tending west to northwesterly, up to 25 to 35 kilometres in the morning. Daytime maximum temperatures around 30 degrees to around mid-37 there as well. Throughout the Pilbara districts with their fire danger, they're in the north interior looking moderate, but pretty high in the areas of the central Pilbara, Headland, Burrup, inland of Ashburton, but looking moderate throughout the coast of Ashburton, and also moderate in the Exmouth Gulf Coast as well. Throughout the Pilbara districts, Barrow Island, Dampier, Exmouth and Karratha, all looking sunny as well. 26 degrees throughout Barrow Island, 27 throughout the areas in Dampier and Exmouth, and a top of 30 degrees for Karratha. Sunny days also throughout Marble Bar, Newman, Onslow and Panawanika, all looking sunny as well with their forecast. 37 for Marble Bar, 32 throughout Newman, Onslow, top of 30, 33 in Panawanika. Parabidu, Port Hedland, Telfer, Tom Price and Robin, also looking sunny as well. 32 for Parabidu, 34 throughout Port Hedland, 37 for Telfer, 30 degrees in Tom Price, and a top of 34 degrees in the areas in Robin. Checking out our forecast for our major cities throughout our nations there, mostly sunny with the forecast throughout the areas in Sydney, a top of 26 degrees. Melbourne, thunderstorms and heavy rain, a top of 17 degrees. Sunshiny day with the forecast for Brisbane, 24 degrees, 18 degrees and mostly sunny with the forecast throughout Perth, Adelaide. Heavy rains and thunderstorms, a top of 20 degrees. Mostly sunny in Hobart, 20 degrees as well, 24 degrees throughout Canberra and looking mostly sunny. And Darwin, 31 degrees and mostly sunny with the forecast throughout the areas in Darwin. 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And once again, this information is with our weather throughout our districts in the Pilbara and Kimberley, brought to you today by the Bureau of Meteorology. I guess 16 minutes away. Deadly More Indigenous heading your way. Chillaxing it back. Deadly Tracks with Coco Loco. Hope you guys enjoying it there so far on Pack'em. Packing it up. Enjoy a bit of Troy Laurel with One More Time.
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0: Kimberly Boone and Brad there. Hope you guys enjoyed that one. Bit of Young Guns there as well. Bit of Troy Laurel with One More Time, as well as Black Shadow Band with Too Many Places there as well. Hope you guys enjoy packing it up, daily Indigenous music, as we're hitting it up throughout the nations on the National Indigenous Radio services throughout Australia and hopefully the backyards in the Torres Strait there as well. And hopefully, I guess, in and around our yards as well, in the Pilbara and Kimberley districts, saltwater, freshwater, inlands, from the desert to the sea, and in the backyards of Broome on Radio Galari there as well. Hope you guys enjoyed my company. And it is pretty hot outside there. Please be protected. Wear your sunscreen and cover your body as well with, I guess, long clothing as well. And hat, not forgetting wearing a hat, and also have a bottle of water to provide you as well to quench your thirst if you are getting a bit of dehydrated there as well. Not forgetting, sit under a shade, or if not, have a little nice cool dip in the pool or at our local beaches if you are in around, I guess, beaches, saltwater country there as well. Not forgetting river as well, more deadly as well, cool it down in river systems there as well. But 6 minutes away to the hour of 1 o'clock. Hope you guys enjoy my company. Gonna chillax back tomorrow and hit it up back again on Monday. But once again, hope you enjoy the rest of your afternoon with Peckham Crew playing deadly Peckham Indigenous music for you guys on our network, 106.1 FM. Yeah, it's gonna leave you guys with a old timer, bit of scrap battle. They're heading your way. Hope you guys enjoy it and have a beautiful afternoon. Take care, stay safe, and God bless. And enjoy the rest of Peckham on 106.1 FM. Well, scrap metal, heading your way. Bye for now. Take care.
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0: remember, don't touch that dial and keep it tuned to Peckham. 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
1: Yeah, welcome back, everyone. As you know, good afternoon and hello to everyone out there in the Kimberley and the Pilbara. And welcome back to the afternoon show with me, Talia, your host, here at Ardy Peckham at One Arm Point Community. And you tuned into 106.1 FM radio. So yeah, tune into Peckham and don't change that dial. And we have lots of music coming up for you now. Heaps of deadly music coming your way. So don't miss out, because we have so much music that I'm going to play today for you on the Peckham Radio here in Ardy. So don't go away, stay tuned. You don't want to miss out to any of the deadly music tuned here at the Peckham Radio show here with me, live. With me, Talia. And yes, and now we're going to head on with the music now. The first song is Island Home by Earth Beat. So stay tuned, don't change that dial. And have a good afternoon, everyone. Hope you're enjoying your day today. Make sure you stay cool in the inside, because it's really hot today. Hot weather today, really hot out there, because I had to walk all the way to work in the hot from my house to here. Got no shoes, so yeah, luckily I just hacked the sand, hot sand. I was being tough there, trying to be tough. But yeah, at least I got into work today. So here's the music now. I'll stop chatting now. And coming up, we got more songs, more deadly songs to play on the radio. So yeah, stay tuned.

That was My Island Home by Earth Beat. And that was a good song, that one, My Island Home. And the next song now coming up for you after that is Fiona Cantler, Sweet Black Man. So yeah, I'm gonna play some older Diddy Aboriginal music today, to liven it up a little bit for you more about there. So here it is, Sweet Black Man.

Then Chancellor, Sweet Black Man. Yeah, we got another song coming up for you now. And then after that, we're gonna swing by to the Wither. Wither podcast. And then from there, we'll put some more music on after that. So, yeah. Here it is now, Paper Rose by Barry Benning and the Benning Brothers.

That was Paper Rose by Barry Benning and the Benning Brothers. Benning Brothers. Yeah, let's go ahead now to the weather report, weather forecast. I keep saying weather report. Weather forecast today. Hopefully we get some rain very soon, but yeah. Not sure when or what, but yeah, a few clouds up there somewhere, clouding around, trying to, get the weather going, yeah, yeah, no rain, nothing, just sunny. So if you are going out fishing or going out for a walk, make sure you slip, swap, slap. Sunscreen, plenty of water, stay hydrated. Make sure you cool down, sit down in the shade for a little while, chill out and relax in the shade from the sun. Don't get sunburned.

forecast today. Bidderenga is very sunny. Bidderenga is sunny. It's 31.9 degrees Celsius. And then you got Broome Airport, 31.0 degrees Celsius. Curtin, mostly sunny, 37.3 degrees Celsius. Signet Bay, sunny, 32.8 degrees Celsius. Derby, late showers, 37.3 degrees Celsius. Darragon, possible showers. Darragon, there's possible showers in 33.8 degrees Celsius. Fitzroy Crossing, mostly sunny, 38.0 degrees Celsius. Falls Creek, mostly sunny, 36.0 degrees Celsius. Clamberoo, clearing shower, 35.0 degrees Celsius. Kimberley's, late shower, 35.7 degrees Celsius. Excuse me. Kununurra. Oh, Clamberoo and then Kimberley. And Kununurra, mostly sunny, 37.3 degrees Celsius. Hurry Bay, possible showers, 30.8 degrees Celsius. Lake Angle, clearing showers, 37.0 degrees Celsius. Mandurah, sunny, 34.1 degrees Celsius. Mount Elizabeth, mostly sunny, 33.0 degrees Celsius. Warman, mostly sunny, 35.8 degrees Celsius. And Wyndham, possible showers at 37.0 degrees. But, so there you are, the weather forecast for today. Now let's get back to the music. There's some more songs. And it is now 1:25. What's the time now? It's time. Can't even see my eyes. Yeah, so I'm trying to read the screen here. I can't see the numbers on my computer. Time. So here's a song now. Next song. After the Paper Rose. After the Billing Brothers song, Barefoot Kid by Pickle Brothers.

that had to go to the loo. Yeah, that was Barefoot Kid by the Pigrum Brothers. That song is deadly. Now, the next song now coming up after that is Long Way From My Country by Brand New Day. And it's 1:36, so yeah, let's keep the music going and rhythm flowing. So here it is now, Long Way From My Country. Well, in my country, what are y'all?

Yeah, that one was Long Way From My Country by Bangy Day Cast. That song is good song as well. I love that song. I enjoy that one. Yeah, and we got a next song now after that one, and it's now 1 to 1:40 on the clock. Yeah, like we got a long way to go, so yeah, let's keep the music rocking and the rhythm going. Algorithm out there, kick it off with a bit of a music. Get up, and start dancing around, feel the energy and the beat and the music and the rhythm of the song. So here's the next song. This one is One Look Back. Music from the Mad Bastards. Yeah. So enjoy.

That was Won't Look Back. That music was from the movie The Mad Bastard. In the movie called Mad Bastard. That's where the music from. Yeah, and we got our next song after that is Home Sweet Home by Fitzroy Crossing. So I hope you're enjoying my music so far. Playing all the good music here. That wanted to get played. For a good music. Well, I got good music and I got good taste of music and I know what I'm doing. So I'm picking up the good music, the good ones out there that people might enjoy. So yeah, so enjoy the music now. Gonna play. So you just have a good afternoon out there, everyone. And have a good day.

that was Home Sweet Home by Fitzroy Crossing. Yeah. It is now 1:50. And we're still going, and we're still making the music rolling, as it should. So here now is coming up after that song is Vision by Lajamanu Teenage Band.

Yeah, that was Vision by Larger Manu Teenage Band. The next song now is coming up for you is Rock and Roll and Reggae Night by Jajamba Band. Jajamba Band? If I'm saying it correct or wrong. But yeah, here it is now. Rock and Roll and Reggae Night.

Yeah, that one was Rock and Roll and Reggae Night by Jajaba Ben. Yeah, and the next song now after that one is Arnhem Land Swamp Echoes. From Darwin Job Band. So yeah. Yeah, that was one of the fans at the background of me saying hello to everyone on the radio. Auntie there, Auntie Cheryl Huntler. Yeah, she just sang out in the background. Yo. So here's the song now. Gonna let that one play for you.

that done for taking that long. Just had to check my mail day outside. Inside the office here, I work in the inside the office. That's where my little radio station is. So, yeah, I can just come and go. Yeah, this other band coming up now after this one. That song was Arnhem Land by Swamp Echoes by Roger Band. And the next song now is coming up for you after that is Dreaming by Jadigen Band.

Yeah, that was Tarjan Band, Dreaming, Body Dream, Body People. And the next song now after that is coming up for you is Getaway Bay by Ginger Cox. And the time now is 2:07. It was 2 o'clock, and now it's 2:07. So yeah, let's get this music rolling for you now.

Yeah, that was Getaway Bay by Ginger Cox. And the next song now is coming up for you is Healing Our Culture by Yummy Band. And it's now 2:10. So yeah, let's let this one roll. Now, a couple of songs here to go, few of them, but we might have to play two more songs or three or four, I don't know, until it hits three, and then I'll be off air on three. So I started at one, so yeah, just got in a bit early, get it. 12, to select all the music for you guys and put on here to play for you. And yeah, just started it all out, and then when it hit one, then I started going on air on 1 o'clock. So yeah, here's the song now, Healing Our Culture by Nyambi Band.

That was Healing Our Country by Jambi Band there. And now it's 2:16. Let's keep this one going again. Rolling as it take as it's hit the time real fast, because time is going real fast today. So yeah, it's not slowing down for me. I'm gonna keep on working. There's the next song now. Here is Camelina by Red Oak Band. So I hope you enjoy my music all through the afternoon. Hope you are all out there enjoying my music. All of my radio listeners out there, everyone out there. So yeah, and thank you for sticking with me right from 1 to 3 and being patient with me. And waiting patient as well for the music, what song comes up next. So here's the song now. I'm gonna put it on. This one here is Red Ochre Band, Camelina. But yeah, here's the song now.

that was Red Ochre Band. Camilla. It is now 2:20. Now it's 2:21. No, it's 2:21. Yeah. So, couple of more minutes and I'll be probably off. Yeah? Pretty soon. And then next time after that is Courage Army Man by Family Shuffler Band.

0: Yeah, that was Hari Jari Man by Family Shuffler Band there. It is now 2:24. Pretty soon it's gonna be time up for me. But yeah, thank you guys for having me here in a lovely afternoon and chilling with me and vibing to the music. Hope you enjoy all my music that I play here on the Artie Packham Radio at 1 on Point Community. And I hope you do tune in to the radio next time, 106.1 FM Radio. So here's another song now coming up. The time just went by again. It's now 2:25. So here's a song now. After that is Get Away to the Gorge by Mount Elizabeth Bushfire.
1: Well, this song is called Get Away to the Gorge.

0: Thank you.
1: Yeah, that song was Gateway to the Gorge by Mount Elizabeth Bushfire.

Yeah, and the next song now is coming up for you is Barrel Bashing by Digressible. Yeah, and now it's 2:30. I have 4 more songs left to go. So, yeah, it is now 2:30. So I'm just going to let this one play for you now. I'm getting there pretty soon to finish off today in the radio. So I'll be popping off real soon once it hits 3. So, yeah, here's a song, Barrel Bashing.

that one was Barra Bashing. It is now 2:34 on the clock. That is the time. Three more songs to go, so don't go away yet. We might as well have to play two songs. At least, there's three more songs to go. So don't go away yet, stick around, because we have three more songs left. But here's another song now after that. This one is called Long Way Home by Makabara Band. Can't pronounce it properly. So here it is. Long Way From Home.

Yeah, that one was It's a Long Way Home. Long Way Home by Nilia Makabara Band. Yeah, I had to delete one music off just to think so it doesn't take long. It is now 2:40. On the clock here at Artie Packham Radio show live with me, Talia. Yeah, your host. Here's another song by Saltwater Band. So here's a song now for you. And the time just changed. It's 2:41 now. So here's the song now. And the last song left on the chart after this one. So here's the song now. I'll just let it roll.

Yeah, that one was from the Saltwater Band. Yeah, and now it's 2:47, and the last song now I'm gonna just play for you. Last bit of a song. So yeah, thank you all for being patient with me, and thank you for having me on board. The Packham here at Addy, Wanambo community. And thank you for listening and being patient with me, sticking around and listening a bit of music with me. And I hope you guys all enjoying your day, going about your day. Enjoy the weather now out there. Yeah. Then I'll be probably will be seeing you guys back again next week, back on the Addy Packham Radio here in the Wanambo Point community, at the office next week to play some more diddly music for you. So yeah, make sure you stick around and stay tuned, 'cause you don't wanna miss out to any deadly music that we play here at the Addy Packham Radio, in Wanapuing community. And don't go away and don't change that dial. But here now is next song for you is Kalgoorlie Girl by Yambi Band, and it is now 2:48. So I'll let you go on and enjoy the music. Bye.

That was Cowgirly Girl by Jumbie Band. It is now 2:53. You know what? You might just have to put one more song there, just to keep it on the track. Could be another, one more hour, probably. On my time. Yeah, let's go back to this next song now. Put on for you.

I'll just play one more song one, because it's 2:54 now. We've got

no, it's 2:56. Sorry, hold on, bear with me. Here's a song now. Will you? Here's Yuchindi Jabana.

Sorry, messed up that song. 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

the One-Arm Point Road there when it was all dirt. And coming back one time, this song just coming to me. And I was just thinking about how everybody was selling themselves to the tourists. And, but we sort of got through it all, and we're sort of handling it now, I think. And but this is that song I wrote way back then. It's called Tourist Dollar.

I'll keep the old ukulele on. This is be coming out on a little movie next month. You'll be able to see it. We made a little film up in the Kimberley. We shot it mostly last year. It's the one one of our main actors is in it. Is Dougie McHale, the fellow I was talking about from Waterman. Plays a character called Uncle Black. So if you listen to Dougie, old mate, you'll know this tune. This is it's one of them songs about when you think nothing really matters, some things really do.

I say it's too late, cause the elders are gone. So I plead with you, please, let's pick up the glowing torch of flame.

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G'day everybody, you're now listening to Reggae Vibes here on 97.9 FM Logarty Radio. Also going out through Packham, so a big hello to everybody listening throughout the Pilbara and the Kimberley. That was some Family Shoveller Band with Cheerio Baby to kick the show off today. With you guys for an hour, giving you a reggae hits for this hour. And I decided that I'd do a bit of a theme today, and the theme is British reggae. So I'll be jumping into that after, you know, I've got a couple more songs, but then I'll jump into the British reggae. But for now, here's some Larger Manu Teenage Band, some Cliffside Reggae, and some Buruk.

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4: Yeah, this is Reggae Vibes here, and yeah, you had Buruk with Fight for Your Rights, Desert Warriors by Cliffside Reggae, and Elijah Manu Teenage Band with Party Tonight. Now, with you guys for another 45 minutes, giving you, like I said, there's going to be a theme. It is a British reggae. Now, there are a couple of songs here by bands that I didn't realise were British. So I'm learning some new things here. Steel Pulse with Reggae Fever. Funboy 3 and the Specials, Ghost Town. The Police with So Lonely. The Clash with Police and Thieves. I got some UB40, Don't Break My Heart. Maxi Priest with Close to You. Musical Youth. I didn't realise they were British. I actually thought they were a Jamaican band, but they got past the Dutchy. The Selector with 3 Minute Hero. Didn't even think that they were British, but yeah. Then you've got some Stefflon Don with Hurtin' Me, Estelle with A Love Like Ours, and Madness with Baggy Trousers. So have a listen to these.

That's Steph London and French Montana with Hurtin' Me here on Reggae Vibes. You also had Estelle, Love Like Ours, 3 Minute Hero, The Selector, Musical Youth, Pass the Dutchie, Close to You, Maxi Priest, UB40, Don't Break My Heart. Also, Police and Thieves by The Clash, and The Police with So Lonely, Funboy 3 and The Specials, Ghost Town, and Reggae Fever by Steel Pulse. Now, I've got to say my goodbyes here on the program. I've got one more song for you. It's Madness with Baggy Trousers. This is The Vandal saying see ya on Reggae Vibes.

0: 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Anybody, every little people.
1: Why are they going to go? You want a mob or what? 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You probably want deadly.

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I will, huh?

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Hello, everybody. It's me, Mary G. Don't forget to tune in on the Mary G Show, mind you, on the Peckham Network right across Australia. What are you?

0: from a...
1: Oh, yeah.
0: On the gate, they were
1: very good.
0: All wild country, yeah?
1: We don't.
0: No, rolling in the morning. We have a good rolling. Big good, huh? Rolling and roaring in the woods. All over the place. I had to climb up the windmill. I tried the windmill up and climb up.
1: What did you do?
0: One guy's big.
1: That's a mud.
0: And I, him and Wall was still running.

0: The crop is hip hop, we reap what we sow.
1: Down side.
0: The crop is hip hop, we reap what we sow.
1: Sasta.
0: The crop is hip hop.

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We've got great music from the Golden Oldies. Why do you build me a pyramid, baby, just to let me down? To the hottest tracks.

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story in this song is about young children of Australia in the outback trying to search and find a role model or someone to embrace them, to tell them that they're searching, they're hurting, they need encouragement, and trying to find a high in life, but doing it in a way where they're looking around, but there's no one in the community or no one there to say, come on, this is where we want to go. You'll be okay, you'll be all right. But they're finding it in small little ways of trying to escape the real world. But the real world is here, and it's reality that they got a gift. They shouldn't destroy it. They've got an education, experience, and memories, but they're letting it go in the bottom of a plastic bottle or the bottom of the plastic shopping bag. And you can see in their eyes they're empty, but they've got something in front of them that's beautiful, and it's culture. It's language, and it's taking care of the land and honouring the elders and their parents. And that's why I'm pleading with them in this song. It's not too late. You can give up and start living, you know, because they are the children for tomorrow. All walks of life, whether it's not only my Aboriginal people, but it's all people who are the lowest socio of this country, living in third world standards. And I think it's important to stop putting it under the carpet and sing it in a way where you have hope, you have life, and you can do that right now when you hear the music. And some of my family or people I know in the community, because I've travelled around Australia a lot with my music, and you hear these little fellas when they pass on, they used to be a good runner in school. And then they've forgotten. When they bury them, they've forgotten. Don't go back to the grave and talk. They just left there, you know, and they're just a number in the cemetery. Only when we bury someone else, we go back and we say, oh, this young fellow or young girl, her life got cut short. And that's why I think it's a silent killer. And I believe it's time, because I wrote this song about 12 years ago, and I too cried for these fellas. It's like a prayer for them to wake up. You're young, you're full of life. I think it's ready for me to now tell Australia and beyond. I've got a lot of cousins. My mum and dad used to look after a lot of problem children with the state. We used to have a station a long time ago. Most of the little broken spirits come to us, wondering what's out there in the station, and they come to us, and we had music. We had a lot of jobs to do. And, you know, when you're out in the bush, there's no times where you have to go to bed in a certain time. You just, the campfire. And around that campfire, I knew this one person, and that was the last time I shared a yarn and sang a song to someone that came in contact with me through my father and mother helping these children that did time in the bush. Yeah, it's sort of personal to me because it's there all the time in the community, which is sadly, we had to lock up some petrol jerry cans, and we didn't used to do that before until some of our new visitors used to come and do time there, and we think, wonder why these fellows like taking the motorbikes a long time and taking the cars, and we were losing petrol quicker than we normally do. So yeah, it's personal. My language is the Wangatha language group. So I've spoken in Wangai and Ngandara. Ngandara is just a bit north from Laverton. And it's around that area in the goldfields.

That's a slither of a moon, by the way. 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

particular song to all the Christian people out there, dedicated, give praise and honor to my God who gave me a gift to sing. I'm going to sing this song called Going Home.

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0: Are local Indigenous on the Packham Network? Too deadly.
1: Ladies and gentlemen. So lovely to see so many young people here tonight. That's fantastic. My name's Tonchi, and me and Steve Pigram about 6 years ago had this idea of a saltwater music festival. And here it is, 6 years later, still representing bands and putting them on the stage here at Divers, and we really appreciate the opportunity to be able to do that. We're very lucky tonight to be going live on TV with Packham, and it's great to have Neil and the crew here. We really appreciate that too, going out all over Australia, all over the world in this here parts. But ladies and gentlemen, first up tonight, to break the ice, all the way from Fitzroy Crossing, would you please welcome Kevin and Henry Skeen, right here.
2: Thank you.

He actually just rocked in from Fitzroy today, so we didn't really have any rehearsal time. But we'll see how we go.

Thank you. Second one is called Whiskey Boy. And it's dedicated to my brother boys over here, Roniel and Kate. He told me to say this because he's gonna throw tomatoes at me if I didn't. So you happy now, bro? Alright, here we go.

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0: Thank you. I wish I could do more, but I think we're on a time limit.
1: Ladies and gentlemen, please give Henry Skeen and Kevin a big thank you. They made it across the floodwater. They opened it up a couple of days ago, that road. Up next, a man who needs no introduction, in fact, has been a big part of the whole music development and performance and spreading Kimberley stories and music right around the world. It's Mr. Stephen Pigram. Just a few minutes is going to be set up. I'm just trying to think of any rules tonight. There's no rules. Just enjoy yourselves. Have a great time. A remarkable couple of bands coming on tonight. They haven't played together for 30 years. That would be The Cuckles, the original Brand New Day band that wrote many of the songs on Brand New Day and performed in the original play. And, of course, No Fixed Address, who started it all back in the day. No Fixed Address were the first band to tour internationally, tour in the big venues in town. They toured with all the big names of the day, best mates with Cold Chisel and AC/DC, the rest of them. And you should wait for that set. Caught a little bit of it today. It was incredible. But thank you so much for coming, ladies and gentlemen. And Steve Pigram up next. Woo-hoo.

0: you are three?
1: You got three? Yeah.

Gonna introduce the band, folks. On the drums, we got Francis Shoveler, all the way from Bijadenga. On the bass, we got Frankie Shoveler, all the way from Bijadenga. On rhythm, we got Trevor Ishiguchi, all the way from Bijadenga. We got Calvin Mitchelton on the cue stick, all the way from Bijadenga. Myself, Billy Joe Shoveler, all the way from Bijadenga. And we got the breakdancers, Mario, Davo, and Little Sander Mai from Bijadenga. And Peter Shoveler. And we are the Family Shoveler Band. Hope you like this one.

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We've got great music from the golden oldies. Why do you fill me up, baby, just to let me down. 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

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It is.

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hill is the station vacant still. It's a long time since someone worked this land. There's cattle wandering free by the banks of the Jigali. On the flats, there's big bulls walking by. The homestead gate they lie, where the window blade still flies. On a station that

Oh, and a very good morning there from old Sammy Butcher with the tune called Road Train from his Distant Certificate album, I think. Old Sammy, bass player for Warren P. Van. Yeah. Okay, what's the date today? 2nd of August, right? Yeah. See what the weather is like. Must have looked up the phone now. Too tired for never riding him down. Take too long. Okay, we'll see. So what was it? Nice and cool, warm. 36 today, I think. Yeah, Friday the 2nd of December, 36 today, 23 tonight, 30% chance of rain. And the rest of the Kimberley for Friday will be partly cloudy, slight chance of a shower. Wind southeast by southwesterly, 15 to 20 kilometers an hour, tending north by northeasterly in the morning, then becoming light in the evening. And for Saturday, be nice and good with 37 degrees and getting cool at night, 22. And no chance of rain. The rest of the Kimberley for Saturday will be mostly sunny morning, slight chance of a shower. Most likely in the afternoon, light winds becoming northwest by northeasterly, 15 to 20 kilometers an hour in the middle of the day, then tending northwest by southwest in the late afternoon. And for Sunday, Kimberley for Sunday will be mostly sunny morning, slight chance of a shower, most likely in the afternoon, light winds becoming southeast by southwesterly, 15 to 20 kilometers an hour during the morning, and becoming light during the evening. Sounds like a good weekend, and hopefully everybody have a good weekend. So on Packham Network 106.1 FM, broadcasting out of Gija Country, 7 to 8. Here's old photo of Sam Ishmael Paul with Country Girl, followed by Savage Garden, To the Moon and Back.

46. So we got, to the moon and back. What doing Sam Ishmael before that, Paula? Rest in peace, but country girl. Yeah, 712. I'm just getting news today that old country Ngunjabiri birthday was yesterday, 70 plus, but I think he's 107, but you reckon he's 70 something. Okay, happy birthday, Ganga. Here's a little more bandy for you, eh? Picture in a frame, followed by the Stolper Band, Jomola, and Pointer Sisters with Slow Hand.

Oh, voilà, hein? All point assistant. Too deadly. All legendary mob. Slow hand. Sort of a band before that with Jamula. And all mob bandy before that with a birthday call going out to all country and everybody out there. Picture in a frame. Hope you have a good weekend. And everybody else have a good weekend. 7:25, 4 seconds and coloring. Let's go see what this mob wants out here. Leave you with Lazy Late Boys, Lone Star, Wampana Band, and Kenny Chesney and Uncle Cracker. I'll be back.

0: Hey, who's that quick? Old Kenny Chesney and Uncle Cracker, When the Sun Goes Down. One Bonner Band before that with Girdle Lone Star with Amaze and Lazy Lake Boys. Leave You Now Roadworks, Uncle Charlie, and Scrap Metal, and Old Slim, Old Time Country Horn.
1: Uncle Charlie got too many gnarly.

Hall of Legend, Slim Dusty, All Time Country Horse, Scrap Metal before that with Uncle Willie and Roadworks, with old Uncle Charlie, you get terminating early. Time for me to go. I'm going to leave you with the last two songs. And hopefully everybody have a good weekend. This week, this weekend, and every other weekend coming. I'm going to leave you with two Johns, John Bennett, John Albert, and old Barry Thorne, close the show.

0: across Western Australia. This is Daniel Burden with the NADA News. Aboriginal and Torres Strait Islander listeners are warned that the following program may contain stories and voices of people who have passed away. The Corruption and Crime Commission has found serious misconduct by a former senior officer at the Shire of East Pilbara. The CCC says former manager of operations, Bevan Klein, failed to disclose relationships with contractors and used his position to favour companies in exchange for gifts and other benefits. The commission found he bypassed procurement rules, approved inflated invoices, and on some occasions authorised payments for work that had not yet been completed. President of the Shire of East Pilbara, Anthony Middleton, told the ABC steps had already been taken to improve procurement processes, but the Shire would accept the Commission's recommendation of a detailed review.
1: We'll take on any findings from the report and we will action them accordingly if we haven't already actioned them, and even if we have actioned them. It's ratepayers' dollars, and that's, you know, we have to be very, very conscious of that, and it has to be well spent and scrutinised.
0: WA Police are now considering whether there's enough evidence to lay criminal charges, while the CCC says its misconduct finding does not in itself mean a criminal or disciplinary offence has been committed. Pilbara Indigenous woman and prominent psychologist Dr. Tracy Westerman says WA's child protection